This is part three of a poem, a longer poem called Caution, a disco near you wails death funk. Whipstep. In America, the wife searches for a lover. In America, in the streets and lollipop lounges, in low-cut blouse and high boots. White guy, fly away, fly away. Ballhead lover in red silk cape, hovers in midair typing. Squadron of droning bunnies playboying. Night air sweats like Dracula. America, America. Whip step, hipper than the freak. Freak step, whip step, teeth step, death hop, flying bunny sucking. Parrot fever. Death of Nixon odor. Nixon odor rises in swamp America. The naked centerfolds have now buttons pinned and tattooed to their parts. Nixon odor. Dog-faced carters roam near welfare offices, sucking, gnawing baby skulls, poison silver playboys sucking, bloody swamp, Nixon odor rising. Dog-faced hoovers try to suck the air out the world. America, slum odor war sucking, Madonna in the garbage can, run the murder game. Map of hatred, stairs, crawling Sammies, Davis face down in the shit. Our dreams scratch their ankles bloody. Our dreams are junkies finally trying to read philosophy. Impotent bastard, dying, Hitler's behind, poked out of phone booth. Professor, stupid's party you going to? The Indians are in the other direction. The nation is in jeopardy. Bats and wolves and Agnews and Sons of Sams and George Browns and the three networks, diarrhea in our cupcakes. Hold up, hold up. Sam and Dave are busted. Mars in his helmet squats on 42nd Street waiting for the newspaper strike to end. Why is terror so contrived and orderly? Why is death so matter-of-fact and expected? Why lies now from lovers and the backs of heads disappearing instead of warm lips and open legs? Don't blame this shit on Jesus. Just smack Reverend Ike and rob him. Don't blame this shit on GWC. Just expose his backward ass. Aerials on fire, nighttime, music crowds our minds. We in love with morning and the stars advertise thousands of years of night. You taking all this down? Remember for me what time it happened, the dates and days and months of the year, and who won the pennant in the American League, and who was Tonto for then. You see me, hear me crying? You here with me all alone? No, you not here no more, are you? You gone too. You gone too. You gone too. You gone too. You gone too. You gone too. You gone too. You gone too.

Our guest today, at the age of 31, is well known in several fields. He is a celebrated playwright, a widely praised poet, and the author of an important book on jazz, blues people. Mr. Jones was born during the Depression in 1934. He went to high school in Newark, New Jersey, and graduated from Howard University at the age of 19. He has edited the important little magazine Jugend and has also been active as a publisher under the imprint Totem Press. His current project, on which I have further information if any of you would like to contact me, is the Black Arts Repertory Theater, which he is starting in Harlem. Harold Clurman, the director and drama critic, wrote of the Blonde and Mr. Jones's play Dutchman, "In the hardware blonde of Dutchman, Jones conceived a concise and piercing dramatic image for the killer our society generates through its metallic emptiness." In addition to Dutchman, Mr. Jones has two more controversial plays, The Toilet and The Slave, running off Broadway at the moment. As for Mr. Jones's poetry, M.L. Rosenthal wrote in The Reporter that the work is close to the spirit of modern jazz. Like Ginsberg, he improvises form and structure, but the principle is different. He tries something out, expands on it, repeats effects, grows tedious, pulls himself up short, and does a beautiful solo for a minute or two. He has a natural gift for quick, vivid imagery and spontaneous humor, and his poems are filled with sardonic or sensuous or slangily knowledgeable passages. I'm very glad to welcome Leroy Jones to the Contemporary Arts Festival.

0: Thank you. I want to mention the Black Arts Repertory Theater School that we are starting in New York, uptown, in Harlem. Can you hear me? No. Dawn?
1: Hello?
0: Oh, yeah. Okay. I want to mention the Black Arts Repertory Theater School that we are starting in Harlem. And there are some mimeographed letters pertaining to that project. What we want to do is start a repertory theater uptown and also a school to teach all the aspects of dramatic art, as well as, say, poetry, music, and also as a center for the performing arts. What we need, of course, is money. So, since I don't have any people to send around with baskets, I just want to say that there is someone here with some mimeographed sheets. So I'll finish the commercial. I'm going to read poems from, I guess, three different books. From The Dead Lecturer, book that's published by Grove, and then from two unpublished books, one called

It's a poem for John Coltrane called I Love Music, the OJ title. It begins with a quote by John Coltrane. I want to be a force for real good. In other words, I know that there are bad forces, forces that bring suffering to others and misery to the world, but I want to be the opposite force. I want to be the force which is truly for good, unquote. Train said, a force for real good. Train, in other words, February 67. By July, he was dead. By July, he said, in other words, he wanted to be the opposite, but by July, he was dead. But he is offering expression, a love supreme, Afro Blue and me singing, it all because of him can be, screaming beauty can be, Afro Blue can be, you leave me breathless can be, Alabama, I want to talk to you, my favorite things, like Sunny, giant steps can be, life itself, fire can be, heart explosion, soul explosion, brain explosion can be, deep expression, deep can be, capitalism dying can be, all see, full can be, empty too, nightfall by water, round moon over slums, shit in a dropper, soft face under fingertips trembling can be, train because of train, because world can be, Sean O'Casey in Ireland can be, Lu Shun in China can be, Breck, wailing, Gorky, riffing, Langston Hughes, steaming can be, train, birds, main man can be, Big Maybell can be, workout, expression, Ogundi, Afro Blue can be, all of it, meaning, essence, revelation, everything together, wailing in unison, a terrible wholeness.

It's a poem about the Third World War. It's called War Clouds Over the World. Drill dust rides concrete sun, screaming, Olay!

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Sidewalks collect us up under radio lives. Pregnant babies crown queen of nowhere to go. 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Get high, high, high, high, we get high. What? Who? Where? 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Doo-doo-dee-doo, doo-doo-doo-do. Yeah, we cry a lot. The machine won't let us alone. Die a lot. So much bitter black bottomless anger and frustration characterize our nation. Rage won't go to any page. Dee-dee, if I what, you what, think what, say what. Poo-doo-dee, so much rage. 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We sing, close the door, let me give you what you've been waiting for. 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Doo-doo-dee, you know rhythm. 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The African in the West with European harmonies. Do do do do do do dow. But the beat, man. World, black, hey, black. In walked us.

poem for half-white college students. Who are you listening to me? Who are you listening to yourself? Are you white or black, or does that have anything to do with it? Can you pop your fingers to no music except those wild monkeys go on in your head? Can you jerk to no melody except finger poppers get it together when you turn from star checking to checking yourself? How do you sound? Your words, are they yours? The ghost you see in the mirror, is it really you? Can you swear you are not an imitation gray boy? Can you look right next to you in that chair and swear that the sister you have your hand on is not really so full of Elizabeth Taylor till Richard Burton is coming out of her ears? You may even have to be Richard with a white shirt and face and 4 million Negroes think you cute. You may have to be Elizabeth Taylor, old lady, if you want to sit up in your crazy spot dreaming about dresses and the sway of certain porter's hips. Check yourself. Learn who it is speaking. When you make some ultra-sophisticated point, check yourself. When you find yourself gesturing like Steve McQueen, check it out. Ask. Ask in your black heart who it is you are, and is that image black or white? You might be surprised right out the window, whistling Dixie on the way in.

The Academic Cowards of Reaction. The Academic Cowards of Reaction crisscross digitamentagism. They do not want to be found out. So they sigh and lie and criminalize silence with the dead pants of shaking in their boots. They are afraid of the just gone and don't want it to return. Because they didn't know what to do when everybody was so animated and fly. They thought, after all, you can understand hiding under the piano looking for a Victrola or a Defeatrola. You see, that there was too fast. Too fast a thing happening, and the Chinese screaming, revolution is the main trend. And that rhythm affected the jungle bunnies with no papers and motley whites who went along with the everything stuff. And we know the devil who is now provost of my heart and I, we knows grows. We rose to say, okay, I don't know how to be angry, but I can be boring as a hammock in the good room. You see, we got a degree in degreeing and a PhD in PhDing. We can fake anything but emotion, and you don't need that in college. Lesser do we need that at university. We is very white, if that's still permissible. After all, we can stall instead of answer any question with polybathed bullwinks. Like we said, postmodern, when we understood the righteousness of Road Warrior and the dead cities, in which we could pontificate that what is ugly is not and what is icy is hot. We said, postmodern, postmodern, and the big guy in the sky penthouse heard us and signaled with a shiny coin of dismal that we were up to the task of lying to hide the flaccid timidity of our mendacity. We could not be cats or dudes or hippies. We like jazz, but only lying down. We are the Kenny G's of poetry, but without the spangles. We make a verse that dare not jangle or tangle with the grim questions that crush the many fools who want to be unleashed. We hold our peace except to say postmodern, which if you understand, that's it. The language, stripped of any diseased opinion, which is bourgeois-like meaning and stories and decision and snappy politics like the colored Stalins that threaten to define us as ignorant as Crazy Eddie. You know, the colleagues stupid enough to give interviews to restaurant owners on how they wax their father and socket to their mother and put a trope in each of their eyes so they could describe a world no one understood, but we could analyze as ambiguous with decency. We said then, language, but smell funny, to hook it up with Czechoslovakia. And the wordy birds of no, it has nothing to do with the world. There is no world, except behind the dead patches where myself used to crawl. Language, pure language, don't you understand? As if you could be a note musician and away with all pests like what it mean or what it say or who it help. We are text ridders and trope conceivers. We are more dizzy than Gates and we ain't Lionel Hampton. Language for us as a long rider on the purple sage of the campus where buxom wet names twist and shout. And Little Richard one day will be chair of there because merely by saying language and halting the shit right there, we could make the chairman of our department steer off into his last check. What the heck? I didn't understand Alan Tate either at first, nor why Faulkner was not just a sticky racial mole hanging on the unborn George Wallace peen. Is this interesting or not? Without having to be weighed down by a goddamn narrative and dismissing the notion that what is writ has a writer, again we washed away the bourgeoisie, except ourselves, hiding inside the dumbness of our square misunderstandings. We would be racist, but that's been done. We hate Ginsburg and those guys because they said impossible things. You see, we are textual, Bush too, and our group. By dismissing saying something, we could creep neatly away from commitment or tiptoe with stunning grace away from cranky values like Keats' mistake of truth for a roof over your head and beauty, which as everyone knows what the pirates got for stealing the election. Money helps if you got some. It's one reason I don't really go for Negroes. They don't have no money. And don't think our spirit away, our sprint away of what this is, after all, just more bullshit. And don't think our sprint away from what is this, after all, just more bullshit. And don't think our sprint away from what is this, after all, just more bullshit. Like seven types of Amos and Andy, our sense of humor spends as well as money. But niggas, of course, being oral and less than graduates, refuse to think we funny. Even if they say we funny, they mean to be insulting. And we are, after all, the nearest, neatest things to emerge since the fugitive kind. We were right to kill Robert Redford. Who is Tennessee Williams after all? But the nasty, I realize this is not politically correct. But that's the kind of humor that boils under our paper lips. We are not, like the colored guy said, opportunists or big drags writing dull, ignorant bullshit. F, who keeps insisting things are ugly down home. We are the ghost of Halloween past and Halloween yet to come. We are reclaiming with postmodern the reactionary smells of demands and the Yale condoms of slightly shiny murderers. Sick aisle. We think all struggle except to be obscure is frankly rude. And poetry with some subject or object description of anything except our next raise, our tenure tete-a-tetes, an article in the exasperated hiney, lewd. And there you see how droll and fantastically empty. We need no one's sympathy. We got tenure in a car. We got trips, sabbaticals to anywhere so we can scribble like the ish kabibbles of the unreadable. Remember, postmodern is a hip way of saying the world is rotten and must stay rotten to be metaphorically ignored, though funny if you're getting paid, unquote.
And all you creeps, even some of my colleagues, are stupid for trying to change any things unless they offer you a better office. Postmodern is what Rudolf Hess said to the people he invited to meet Himmler. Don't you see how stunning? Language without meaning, without narrative, like a clever chum of mine who pointed out that Balzac couldn't be a realist because there was no such thing as reality. Language, just the voids, like ancient Neanderthal boids, with no one to claim it or defame it or name it. Who

Western Front. My intentions are colors. I'm filled with color. Every tint you think of lends to mine. My mind is full of color. Hard muscle streaks or soft glow round exactness registration. All earth, heaven things, hell things in colors circulate. A wild blood train turns litmus like a Bible coat. Describes music, falling, flying, my criminal darkness. Static fingers, call it art. High above the streetwalkers, high above real meaning, floaters prop themselves in pillows, letting soft blondes lick them into serenity. Poems are made by fools like Allen Ginsberg, who loves God and went to India only to see God, finding him walking barefoot in the street. Blood sickness and hysteria, yet only God touched this poet who has no use for the world, but only God, who is sole dope manufacturer of the universe and is responsible for ease and logic. Only God, the bald-head faggot, is clearly responsible, not for definite no cats we know.

It's a poem about the Third World War. It's called War Clouds Over the World. Drill dust rides concrete sun, screaming ole. Soldiers tap dance, yodel oaths. Their women are in mourning for the Third World War, in which they will flush inferno down, down people's throats, locked in superpower toilets. Always a rumble, the streets, the forums, the SAR and Middle East. Watch out for Brezhnev, you know about Carter. Oh, oh, oh, oh, oh, quick, quick, why, da, do, da, do, da, do, bam, boom, armies, armies, armies, armies, armies, armies, armies. Duty do trumpet drone, Y-E, Uchi, re-re-re, ooh-ooh-ooh, rope-a-dope, buoy train, Albert, these moans, armies, war everywhere, bebopping. People need to super dance to kill the who, beast the who, beast, but whoa, whoa, whoa, whoa, whoa, whoa, snare, R-O, me, drum and cymbal, R-O, me, blood metal, armies, war, death, everywhere, beware, Third World War, boom, boom, drone down, moaning down, moaning, tore up people corpses, tore up dead people, arms and heads, legs and stomachs with flies shitting in them, ba-boop, ba-boop, ba-boop, 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general them, ooh, do you see it, Third World War, beware on the horizon, horrible blood feast for who beast, who Rockies, my blood feast, see it, horrible Third World War, imperialists need to re-divide the world, need to re-enslave Americans and Russians, money freaks, USSR, USA, superpower nightmare, teeth, belly, and genitals, money freaks, need war, must have war, freak off war, war makes them come, war freaks suck money, ejaculate death, Carter, Brezhnev, World War III, superpowers make us die to sleep all day in Swiss Bermudas, drinking maiden titty milk and frozen feces amidst fantastic luxury, Rockies mob, superpowers, war death on the horizon, skeletons, skeletons drugged by money freaks, quicksand blood feast, destroy life armies, blood, tore corpses, smash heads and faces, genocide, every side, beauty side, death murder freaks eating money, want World War III, skeleton lovers, corpse fuckers, rot kissers, stink makers, oppressors, exploiters, corny motherfuckers in top hats, want World War III, Lockheed and them, the KGB, the betrayers of Stalin and the destroyers of the Reconstruction, want World War III, they need it, like zombies need the late show, like Bella need his blood and Frankenstein his stiff arm, like the mummy need Tana leaves and Mantan Moreland his graveyards, they need it, like super junkies whose super skag is all of us squeezed in a super dropper, money freaks capitalists, they need these imperialists, they need Third World War. They dream of people dying and get hard-ons in the afternoon. It's the only time they see babies bleeding and wet they pinstripe pants. They need new markets, new sources of raw materials, new spheres of influence, and they can only get it. Blind combat explosions in World War III. Scumbag Rockefeller needs it. He takes war in the ass. Punk Mellon needs it. He fondles exploded hospitals in dark movies on 42nd Street. Greasy Brezhnev needs it. He likes to be whipped by leather-wrapped S&M men while movies of blown-up children massage his gluey cheeks. War. Armies of death. Imperialist killers. Millions of misguided hitmen. They need it, but we don't. We need revolution. We need war against the makers of war. We need armies, people's armies, to kill the creators of armies. A state to execute the founders of states. A class dictatorship to dictate to the ex-dictators and pound their shit flat. Too short to shit, shit eat up the world. If these superpowers make war, the Brezhnevs and Carters try to turn the people into martyrs. We will kill them outright, but we will kill them anyway. We will turn the imperialist war into revolution, and it won't be no evolution and no peaceful solution. We will turn their war of profit into a sword of fire. We will take it higher and blow these money freaks into mythology. Yeah, clean up the world.

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We were talking, he was saying. I was with them until they made me ride in this broken down bus. By George. Dong, dong, dong, dong, dong, dong, dong. We were talking. Could see eyes roll in a cackle. Laugh, tongue, slip, ping out the lip. Music. Black. Music. Drums at one point. And drums. And drums. Rhythm. Rhythm up. Beat. Funk, rhythm, smoke, cook, jam, work, smoke, steam, whale, cook, jam, work, smoke, steam, whale, get it, get down, hit it, get up, do it, get it, get down, hit it, get up, do it, cook, jam, jam, work, smoke, smoke, steam, steam, whale. Opposed to opposites to beings, seeings, we split things, we and us, cut in half by life, social life, crazy nigga, Juilliard giggling. Blues built up in me all the time. Can't love nothing for crying. Can't cry for lying. Can't love, I'm dying. And you wants to know what the blues is? The blues is we, us. Split in half by sorrow. We, us. Then here come chamber lurkers. Heard Berg and could not dig Monk Dog, Bird Dog, Duke Dog. Thought Stravinsky was hip and he was, but what to do with trance blues and sing? Baloo, since E could not step, hey, could not twist and turn, hey, could not get down, without a crystal glass reflect vibration. Endless melodies over one tap, endless dragging violin singing, death to niggas anyway! Dong, dong, dong, dong, dong, dong, dong, dong. A ping against the silence. When all of Michael Jackson waits to drop out from Dust Universe City. Off the wall and all. Hack, step, hop, jump, funk, and then, yeah, bump, jump, hey, and then.

Lou, shrieks and squeaks on his heels, turned the corner of the bar on two wheels, gave me a double bourbon. Then sat and came in on the flat five like a flat speech full of death and laughter and lynch screech. Rudy tooty, motherfuckers, he began, and straight no chaser he went on. Nutty, he called, looking at the colorless Negro piano player from no heaven. Then shit, they got mean. From the back room, a nigga with a two-tone beard and distance rolling out of his nose. It ain't about you, he said, eyeing the dead things who were making dusty quartets without a shape philosophers. And the suicidal solipsists threw down their violins, hiding their alienation under white women. Ghosts! Ghosts! He screamed, eerie blue, down, low shit, spooky niggas scared of everything. Ghosts! A honk, a mean low scream, like rich people dying in front of their offices with nigga janitors grinning and Susie queuing in the jeeps with mounted bazookas. Weird march music for weird marches. We rose from our paralyzed, stuttering, and ran to meet them. Albert! Monk, we call, where's? And before we got it out, John Coltrane came down through the roof, blowing impressions faster than light. Or was it Pharaoh, Chico, Rocky, Tyrone, David, Arthur, Julius, Hammett, Oliver, Joseph, and the dismal Pinkerton niggas sued for peace, which meant they could only produce their albums with a disclaimer that said, this music will turn you into rich people's underwear. And they went out in the snow of their own creation, humming the Fano E. Franklin Fraser, Black Anglo-Saxon Unblues. And what did we do? We did what we needed to do. We blew and blew and blew, blew, blew, blew, blew, blew, and even reached you, and even reached you, and even reached you, and even reached you, and even reached you, reached you, reached you, you, you. Thank you.

Even gray-headed learning is critical. Strength we need. Words, silences. Neither are brute resistance, elemental passion. If we could tell the truth all the time, if we could be with our need to be loved ones and tell the truth, learning not just from books, learning from our bloodline, all would be harmony. Learning from justice, learning from work, learning from constancy, learning from love, if we could tell the truth all the time, a terrible pressure would be on the world. It'd have to change if we change so. A lightning insistence would harass the world. Change, change, if we could turn around. So learn from nature, learn from love, study reality reverently, scientifically, it's our life. Learn from your family, learn from the struggle. If we could tell the truth all the time, the truth would be whipping folks. The truth would be out here conking crackers and nailing niggas. The truth would be out here with us, booming through us. The truth would be helping. The truth would be replacing. It'd be stomping pirates. S-O-S-O-S-O-S-O, golf, golf. S-O-S-O-S-O-S-O-S-O, golf, golf, Ford, golf, wham. It'd be raising and getting down. It'd put a righteous pressure on the world. If we could only tell the truth all the time and learn from its production, it'd be here with us more. This is a message from Africa.

that creeps across your path, hallowing your evil ways, like they were yourself, passing yourself, not smiling. The dead guy you saw me talking to is your boss. I tried to put a spell on him, but his spirit is illiterate. I know things you know and nothing you don't know. Except I saw something in the way of things, something grinning at me, and I wanted to know, was it funny? Was it so funny? It followed me down the street, greeting everybody like the good humor man, and they got the taste of good humor with no ice cream. It was like that. Me talking across people, into the houses, and not seeing the beings crowding around me with ice picks. You could see them. But they looked like important Negroes on the way to your funeral. They looked like important jigaboos on the way to your auction. They let them chant the numbers and use an ivory coin and a count of teeth. Remember Step and Fetch It? Remember Step and Fetch It, how we laughed, knowing it was Sunday school images given flesh and jiggling with the ice pick high over his head. Made you laugh anyway. I can see something in the way of ourselves. I can see something in the way of ourselves. That's why I say the things I do. You know it, but it's something else to you. Like a job. This morning, when you got there, it was quiet, and the machines were yearning soft behind you, yearning for that nigga to come and give up his life. Standing there being dissed and broke and troubled. My mistake is I kept saying, that was proof God didn't exist. And you told me, nah, it was proof that the devil knew.

Not invisible, but blended with the shadow crisscrossing the old man squatting by the drugstore at the corner with his head resting uneasily on his folded arms. And the boy that smiled, and the girl he went with. And in my eyes, too, a waving craziness splitting them into the jet stream of a blackbird, his ass on fire. Or the solemn knotness of where we go to know we're gonna be happy. I seen something.

the flag catch fire and an X burn in, that X is black and leaves an empty space. It is that place where we live, the Afro-American.

What did I do? Do dee dee do dee dee. Wooden Negroes appear at a slam. Wooden Negroes appear at a slam. What did I do? The question keeps answering itself in the air, underneath the ground, inside the water, greenish. The sun speaks so loud, it's fed up with making noise. It's red, yellow, orange, green, blue, indigo, violet, infrared, ultraviolet. Verse, song, stomp, huh? Great billowing paragraphs of pure fire, make it bubble. The overstate of the any will. But the question is buried in our tongues, like hidden, we sure, we feel it's right. Eludes us then for name, which is it not? Something we can supply. Question is vibrating like moonwalking, sort of subtle. Neoning through that tree the other night, waggling with rain, graceful fears it jumped us with and stuttered a prophet's weirinies. You all gonna get fat-headed with Shango paradiddle? Is you patient or patience? Like a human, go inside or be underwater with my man, the symbol of the dead guy. What did I do? The beast Shango come like nut, eyes open to say, and we here like we was looking and listening. And your boy who invented the red machine that asks questions you don't know the answer to say, okay, what that mean? I ain't in this shit, assembled, unvoiced as usual, except one Negro greasing his nose to famous. Said something tacky with ignorance, but silence give him credit for intelligence. Which one day gonna get him killed, like that red machine winked when he answered and made sounds like pops at the top of his chops. Say what? Oh, say where? Whoa, whoa. Like that in the place, made the furniture twist and try to dance. And when the show went on, lightning thundered, wet heaven blew down, and little people made songs so we wouldn't be scared. We other colored there, blinking at the real vaunts, thinking of the answer, cause the question came circling itself as the flurry of otherness, for me as our clothes and smell. Some piece of folks were standing in line, the little ones and the big ones, sewing their hips to the infamous Asunas, then them in detail, shit that didn't exist, and put their name next to the doo-doo sign used by Beelzebub, the stinking one when he was present in time. Do this mean we got to give away our souls? Do this mean we give away our souls? Look out the window, said the quiet rider of their desire. Look out the window, said the quiet rider of their desire. You see any sun? You see any more light? Everything living must die, but if you get a good piece of what ain't and turn it into you, with a little green and some oil rubbed on good, you'll be the same forever and never disappear. And the Negroes agreed that being wood was better than being wouldn't. So what was the question you almost heard? They was the question. Electricity turned into empty town. What is you seeking? Where have you been? And what is the power that moves you? What is you seeking? Where have you been? What is the power that moves you? And what does it turn on? Loku. These are loku. Like the Japanese haiku. These are Afro-American loku. Dun dun dun dun dee dun. L-O-W-C-O-U-P. According to Tonto, dun dun dun, a wooden Negro costs 2 cents less than silver. Dun dun dun dun dun dun dun dun dun dun dun dun dun dun dun dun dun. When I was bird, black and soaring straight up, I could look behind me and see myself yet to come, yet to go, yet to be. Bum bum bum. The longer you bees here, the less sudden shit seem. Bum bum bum. You? Yeah, yeah. We heard Monk had met the devil. Next time we see Monk, we ask him, Monk, what was the devil like? He wasn't calling himself the devil when he hit on me. Dunk, dunk, dunk. Catch 27. The real problem is you don't know the real problem. Dunk, dunk, dunk, dunk, dunk, dunk, dunk, dunk. Loku, linguistic for chute. In Mandarin, the word bush means dumb motherfucker. Dunk, dunk, dunk, dunk, dunk. Moribund vision. In the heaven of imperialism, everything is a customer. Don't actual off. I ask a wooden Negro, was he laughing or crying? I don't know, he said. Tell me the difference. Don't don't don't. Locumas, Miss Tickle for the organist. If the dead go on strike, Congress will disappear. Two. If the dead go on strike, both the Democrats and the Republicans will continue as scabs. Three. The return of Lon Chaney, Chaine. If you see a Negro with a white ring around his mouth, Gooba Dust will not help. Do, do, do, do. Memo to Bush 2.
The main thing wrong with you is you ain't in jail. Do, do, do, do, do, do.

This is a poem that I wrote right after 9-1-1. It's called Somebody Blew Up America. Somebody blew up America. All thinking people oppose terrorism, both domestic and international. But one should not be used to cover the other. Somebody blew up America. They say it's some terrorist, some barbaric Arab in Afghanistan. It wasn't our American terrorists. It wasn't the Klan or the skinheads. Or them that blows up nigger churches or reincarnates us on death row. It wasn't Trent Lott or David Duke or Giuliani or Shundler. Helms retiring. It wasn't the gonorrhea in costume, the white sheet diseases that have murdered black people, terrorized reason and sanity, most of humanity as they please. They say, who say? Who do say it? Who is them paying? Who tell the lies? Who in disguise? Who had the slaves? Who got the bucks out the buck? Who got fat from plantations? Who genocided Indians, tried to waste the black nation? Who live on Wall Street, the first plantation? Who cut your Johnson off? Who raped your mom? Who lynched your pie? Who got the tar? Who got the feathers? Who had the match? Who set the fires? Who killed and hired? Who say they God and still be the devil? Who the biggest only? Who the most goodest? Who do Jesus resemble? Who created everything? Who the smartest? Who the greatest? Who the richest? Who say you ugly and they the good lookingest? Who defined art? Who defined science? Who made the bombs? Who made the guns? Who bought the slaves? Who sold them? Who call you them names? Who say Dahmer wasn't insane? Who, who stole Puerto Rico? Who stole the Indies, the Philippines, Manhattan, Australia, and Ebony? Who forced opium on the Chinese? Who owned the buildings? Who got the money? Who think you're funny? Who locked you up? Who owned the papers? Who owned the slave ship? Who run the army? Who the fake president? Who the ruler? Who the banker? Who own the mine? Who twist your mind? Who got bread? Who need peace? Who you think need war? Who own the oil? Who do no toil? Who own the soil? Who is not a nigger? Who is so great, ain't nobody bigger? Who own the city? Who own the air? Who own the water? Who own your crib? Who rob and steal and cheat and murder? Make lies to truth, call you uncouth? Who live in the biggest house? Who do the biggest crime? Who go on vacation anytime?

stars? Who own television? Who own radio? Who own what ain't even known to be owned? Who own the owners that ain't the real owners? Who own the suburbs? Who suck the cities? Who make the laws? Who made Bush president? Who believed the Confederate flag need to be flying? Who talk about democracy and be lying? Ho, ho, ho, ho! Who the beast in Revelation? Who is 666? Who decide Jesus gets crucified?

say they good and only do evil. Who the biggest executioner? Ho, ho, ho. Who own the oil? Who want more oil? Who told you what you think that lady will find out alive? Ho, ho, ho. Who found Bin Laden? Maybe they Satan. Who paid the CIA? Who knew the bomb was gonna blow? Who know why the terrorists learned to fly in Florida, San Diego? Who know why five Israelis was filming the explosion and cracking their sides at the notion? Who need fossil fuel? The sun ain't going nowhere. Who make the credit cards? Who get the biggest tax cuts? Who walked out of the conference against racism? Who killed Malcolm, Kennedy, and his brother? Who killed Dr. King? Who would want such a thing? Are they linked to the murder of Lincoln?

Cabral, Neruda, Allende, Che Guevara, Sandino. Who killed Kabila? The ones who wasted Lumumba. Mondlane, Betty Shabazz. Die, princes. Ralph Featherstone, Little Bobby. Who locked up Mandela? Garuba, Geronimo, Asada, Maria Garvey, Dashiell Hammett, Alphonse Hunt. Who killed Huey Newton? Fred Hampton, Freddie Rivers, Mikey Smith, Walter Rodney. Was it the ones who tried to poison Fidel? Who tried to keep the Vietnamese oppressed? Who put a price on Lenin's head? Who put the Jews in ovens? And who helped them do it? Who said America first? And okay, the yellow stars, ho, ho! Who killed Rosa Luxemburg, Liebknecht? Who murdered the Rosenbergs? All the good people iced and tortured, assassinated and banished. Who got rich from Algeria, Libya, Haiti, Iran, Iraq, Saudi, Kuwait, Lebanon, Syria, Egypt, Jordan, Palestine?

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Who blew up the Maine? Started the Spanish-American War? Who put Sharon back in power? Who backed Batista, Hitler, Bilbo, Chiang Kai-shek? Ho, ho, ho, ho, ho, ho.

the Great Society? 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Who know what kind of skeezer is a Condoleezza? Who pay Connolly to be a wood nigga? Who give genius awards to Homo Loco subsidiary? Who overthrew Nkrumah, Bishop?

Hashtag fire. Who knew the World Trade Center was going to get bombed? Who told 4,000 Israeli workers of the Twin Towers to stay home that day? Why did Sharon stay away? Hoo-hoo-hoo! Explosion of owl. The newspapers say the devil's face could be seen. Ho, ho, ho, ho! Who make money from war? Who make dough from fear and lies? Who want the world like it is? Who want the world to be ruled by imperialism and national oppression and terror and violence and hunger and poverty? Who is the ruler of hell? Who is the most powerful? Who, you know, ever seen God? But everybody seen the devil. Like an owl exploding, like an owl exploding in your life.

0: I'll read the first chapter again, because I don't think anybody here. This is a novel in progress that's about halfway finished, about sort of like autobiographical, only it's autobiographical in the sense that it tries to trace my family from back before I even knew, or they knew they existed. It's called The New World, and is a preface. History panics now, no scars to show for its age. The book sits so calm and steady, and what's there is clouded anyway. Smooth to crouch silent under whatever logic rules this month. I am right, no matter. You be first to die, you white man. Remember what you did to me? Remember all that? Answer to preface. In quotes. Plain fascism, I answer slowly, fastly, handily, looking calmly out across the fields to the sea, letting this droopy social misfit starve with his trifling logic. Plain fascism, you talking buster, and if I see you in these parts again, I'll stick a Coke bottle full of gasoline up your ass and roast you for Easter. Ha, like I did your narrow-ass brother. Then there's a break. Then the man's wife is talking. There are two men in this white man and this black man, and this white man's wife occasionally says something. Who are you talking to, Pliny? His wife staring in their bedroom toward her window. Oh, nobody. Myself, maybe, staring at the woods like that, drowning myself in what the old folks used to call, ha, nature. Ah, Pliny, how you do talk. You talk so well, Pliny, and you sound so much better than that wind there burning up the glass, or that ocean there scalding everything we think of. I sound like man is supposed to sound. I sound like the internal and logical rhythms of history's memory. I sound like any group of thought given to aggrandizing man. Ah, Pliny. Ah, Pliny. How you do talk. Men's. The preface maker, a shadowy figure, returned. Shh. Oh, you back again, huh? After my warning? But I need your help, Master Pliny. I mean, Mr. Pliny, sir. I forget sometimes we's free, ha. I forget sometimes when the wind tearing out the roots of my planning or blowing hard stones in my hog's eyes. God damn, I forget all of what free means. Like I need your help, Mr. Pliny, sir. Like that. My help? What you think you meaning to say, old unfortunate victim of the real and logical world? From the bedroom. Ah, Pliny. Ah, thinking old husband you. De moon, de trees, de stars, I think sometimes too. I forget your name, Mr. Nigger. Tell it to me again. Uh-huh. Well, sir, my name is Desperate Social Construct, Mr. Pliny, sir. But folks around here, leastways my friends and relatives, which is a close-knit, hard-to-tell-apart bunch of arty snobs, call me D, you know? Sort of shortens everything and brings it slowly back to life. Gives it name, I mean, and excuse me, Pliny, Master Pliny, Mr. Pliny, dat, excuse me, dat, I meant me instead of it. What? Me? What are you talking about? My name, D, what all the people comprise the audience, as we calls it, calls me. D, wasn't it? Yeah. Well, what's the trouble then? Dat, you don't understand, or excuse me, Mr. Dat, you don't understand me. Yeah, yeah. Nah, you don't. Not at all. Then skip it. Nah, dat, or Mr. Dat, you don't understand. I mean that Desperate Social Construct is the name of a person, and he be me, and I be a me, not a it, though I sometime, given so long now to thinking like you, that is reconstructing your thought, or thinking along more conventional lines, interpreting it, as it were, giving it some local meaning, as all meaning, you dig, is local. I sometimes think I a it too instead of a me, you dig? Yeah, get on with it, I don't have all day out here with you. Guess you don't. You guess right too, D, now get on with it. I come for your help, Master Mr. Pliny, sir. I come for your solid, sweet help, to sort of pull me through as it was, or as it were. My grammar is lousy as shit. Yeah, I did. As I was saying, Arun, your syntax ain't so hot either, fudge face. Yeah, but you just say ain't, just like a common feel, nigga. I mean like a common feel hand. Ha ha. I swear, I sure forget all the time about the deconstruction. Hard thing to keep with you all the time, and that's a fact, Loppy Lop. I knows what you mean, I means I know what you means. Uh-huh. The world's in mighty shaky hands, Mr. Pliny. Pretty shaky hands. Right. The world's crawling around, sniffing its own asshole. Crawling around, dropping in crevices and cracks, and thinks it's into something. Dig? And all it be, and get this, you okay motherfucker, hee-hee. And all it be is just them funny-looking lines on the hand where it used to be closed. And they all think, or do world all think, yes, keep it impersonal, Hannibal. Carthage Delinda-esque, yeah, yeah. All think it's into something. And all it be is a greasy, another adjective here, And all it be is a greasy black hand, huh? And all it be is a greasy black hand, huh? You want to be in charge of destruction and ignorance too? Uh-huh. And all it be is a greasy white hand. Have it your own way, Protestant. Like love, buddy. Like love. But go on with your terrifying story. I still don't know much of what's supposed to be about. Your help, mister, is all. Your help is strictly all. Quit dancing like that. You disturb the crops. Yes? Huh? Yes, sir. Disturb the crops. This cat must be some kind of nut. I heard you. I meant for you to hear that, but if you thought that was bad, and you supposed to, what you think I was thinking? I mean, how much badder must have been what was in my head at the time? What you thinking now? Yes. And I say, how much badder is my thinkings of you than my literal actions? Badder? Yes, badder. Leaping lizards, you're some kind of saint. But just cut out the dancing. Yeah, just cut out the dancing. Roger, Dodger, over and out. What? Lower right to AC, lower right to AC. Chief, there's four bandits wheeling in at 3 o'clock. Bad looking motherfuckers too. What I do next? What? Four bandits zooming in at 3 o'clock, all their guns gleaming, and you can see for sure they after your ass. They sure ain't after mine. What I do next? What? What I do next? You want my considered opinion? Anything you got? Well, my considered opinion is, whoa, too late, they got you. Got me? Yup, too late, you was deciding too slow for the action. Them guys just swept in and got you. Bang, bang, bang, bang, bang, bang, bang, bang, bang, bang, bang, bang, bang, bang, bang, bang. Too late, Dick, too late for that action. Yeah, well then they got you too, Sonny. Huh? What's that? They got you too. If I got it, bang, bang, bang, bang, bang, etc. All them many bangs. And mister, don't think I wasn't counting them. If they got me, they got you too, because you were right in the plane with me. How you figure that, you romantic son of a bitch? You warned me, remember? So what? I warned him. God damn. So what? I could have been on the ground and was just looking up, watching those planes swizzing in on you. That is, your airplane like that. And I did what any self-respecting black man would do. I got my wrist radio, wound it up like this, shook it to hear was it working, polished it a little bit so it would be fit for any sudden inspections you might think up on the way down. Then I wound it up again and said, hey, hey, you rotten-ass, slave-holding, low-grade white moron, hey. And what did I say? You didn't say nothing. I must have said something. Nah, if you did, I don't remember. That's weird. Yes, it is, ain't it? Certainly is. I said, yeah, you rotten-ass slave holding. Holding, holding. Yeah, holding, low-grade white moron. Hey, the enemy is about to pop you right out of the goddamn air, and there ain't shit you can do about it. And I didn't say anything? Nah, you didn't say nothing. Not that I can remember. Maybe you said something to yourself, but you sure didn't say nothing to me. I swear before uppercase God. I think I said, you want my considered opinion? You might have said that. You could have said it and me not heard you. That's for sure. I'm sure not calling you a liar, Captain Pliny, sir. Okay, then we'll just take it for granted that that's what I said.
1: What? You want my considered opinion? Done. Okay, then what happened? They shot the shit out of me. The author drags out, disheveled and optimistic. His fly is open, his eardrums full of farce. He is making unintelligible remarks about the wind. Sample. The wind whines. But why don't the wine win? The wind is full of hot air, but is the hot air full of wind? I don't understand the nature of nature. Is love an instrument of knowledge? If so, does the wind understand? Does anybody understand the wind's real function? Does the wind? And finally, if there really is a God, upper or lower case, can he really be hipper than everybody? The author drags toward the open field. The farts in his eardrums start to hum like harps. The field spreads under and beyond his feet like somebody else's dream. He drags with a vengeance towards the sea, banging at the end of the field. The sea will not like what it feels when the author sits down in it to pee. The author smiles forlornly at the thought of something not liking the feeling he gives it. We see the author disappearing at the edge of the field. We think we see the sea recede. The author does not stop at the edge of the field, or the edge of the sea, or anybody's logical edge. He walks patly across the dead water, making his crummy remarks. We must grow angry with him at this point. We must make him understand that he is killing us by feeling so much. We must get him to tell us everything he thinks is pretty. We must get him to give us his farts so that we may name them and keep them next to our hearts when we go to sleep. We must dream of the author drowning in his fictitious sea. We must, and this is the final instruction, we must at all costs keep him from realizing that we are interested in what he is doing. Enough said. A word to the wise. The group may be seated now. We will sit inside and look out the window at the rain, hoping it will stop and that the sun will come out so that we may go out and play. A word to the wise. The group may be seated. Your help, sir, is what I wanted. Pliny, you still out there? Yes, love. Don't stay out there too long now. Remember your condition. How could I forget it? Just checking. Now, what is it you were saying, arithmetic? Yo, help. Ah, yes, now it comes back. In a fit of magic, help, need, the mystical formula. How's your wife doing these days? Pretty good for a chink. Any more mulatto children being born over there at your place? Bunches. Ha ha ha. You got, any idea who the father might be? Sure, me. What? Ha ha ha, don't get so multiplied, Master Pliny, Mr. Pliny, sir. I was just funning. Dig? Friend, you are defying death. Yeah, but what I got to get involved with that? Because of your intolerable name. Yes, yes. Quit dancing, unfortunate. Oh, my wife's fine, so's the kids. How many you got now? 10 of mine, 10 of somebody else's. How many's that? 31. You trying to cheat the government? Me? How could I cheat anybody, an ignorant ex-slave like me? True enough, I'm sorry. For a second, I misjudged you. If I do anything you don't understand, Captain Mr. Master Pliny, Sir Boss, it's just because I am simply too ignorant to understand what's right. So I simply go about my ignorant ex-slave ways, which is wrong as shit, you must admit. Yeah? You dig that couplet? Get on with it, will you? Help me, boss. Back to that, eh? The intolerable predicate. Help. That unctuous primitive equation. Help, need, ag. You disgust me, you miser. You cheap, ignoble booger in the nose of God. You will not spend your mind's load. You content yourself to grovel and hang on for my help. You won't let go of my apron strings, so you suffer. God damn you, you make me sick. Don't kick me, boss. Well, then let go of my goddamn apron strings and fend for yourself. The world is here and reacts favorably to the most noble attempts to appropriate it. When will you make yours? When will you get up, break out, and get your own thing going? Stop groveling and stand up. Fight back. Throw yourself on your adversary, nature that is, and best it like a man, or be defeated like one. But don't sniff and whine around the boots of men who have. I'm so great not because I'm white, but because I'm out in the world wheeling and dealing. Why don't you begin to do the same? Now? Right now. Whack! Pliny falls to the floor stiffly, legs spread eagle and kicking. Whack! D stomps the fallen philosopher, spitting on his suit. Tooie, tooie, whack, wham, biff, loomaloom. God damn it, cooler, will you stop kicking me and let me up, you lousy flea-bit savage? Already? You goddamn right already. Let me up or I'll cast a goddamn spell on you and wilt your balls like raisins. Ha, you think you can scare me with that kind of talk? First of all, I know you're a rational man and don't even believe in magic. I believe... I believe in magic, and you said I was full of shit, so how can you believe in magic? I believe in it when I'm getting the shit kicked out of me. Uh-huh. And second, you can't wilt my balls, etc., to no reason. You cut them things off last winter. I did. In a fit of malaise. At least that's how you described it to my old lady afterwards. I did that? Wow, you must be mixing me up with some other white man. Maybe, but I don't see where it makes much difference. Everybody looks pretty much the same when you got your foot in their face. You heard of the Geneva Convention? 9. Are you... Are you losing sight of the Christian millennium? No speak of the English. Is this what all your missionary training has come to? Jawohl. Help, help, a nigger's stomping me in broad daylight. Hey, ain't nobody in their right mind gonna believe a fat lie like that. Imagine, what nigger that stupid? Besides, it's night, Mr. Pliny, you must be drunk. Pliny, is that you out there singing? Ah, Pliny, you do so well. Let me up. Okay. Well, go ahead and quit that dancing. All these things hardly qualify you to cross the Jordan. You'll never enter the promised land acting like this. What? I thought this here was the promised land. God damn, this big-ass house, all this land, bunch of unfortunate colored folks, men and girls working for you. God damn, how much more promise can a land get? I don't even really see how you can get away with all this much promise. Let me up. You told me just a while ago to fight back, to throw myself on my adversity. That's what I done. Now you, my personal age-old adversity, want to get right back up and using promised lands or hipper promised lands as the gimmick. Me? I'm not your adversary. I'm your friend and former employer. Didn't I even sell you that little plot of land off the edge of my land to work as your own? I'm not your adversary, D, old misguided colored man. I'm your friend. My stone friend. Right. Pliny, is that you out there singing? Then you got to help me, right? I mean, if you're my friend. That's right, I got to help you. You give me your word of honor? I can trust that? A white man, or I should say a quality white man, never goes back on his word of honor. I should say not. Like Cortez, for instance, he was just white trash. Not even white, really. Spanish, which is close to nigger as you can get and still not suffer for it. I guess like a cold is to TB, a near relative, but not really in this shit. Not by a long shot. And you know how niggas lie. What kind of help you want? Like I said, Master Pliny, I want to stand up on my own feet. I want to cut that old apron string. I want to get moving on my own terms, wheeling and, like you said, dealing. So I was asking your help. Granted. Just let me up and it's granted. I'll be glad to help you, friend. Could you have doubted it? Nah, sir, nah, I never doubted it really, though I confess I did have a few unsteady minutes there. Take my old rusty hand. Praise God, his wonders to perform, that he hath bestowed grace upon this wretched savage, and prevailed on him to release an innocent lamb. Praise be his name. What is his name? Praise, all praise his word. Amen. Now what do you want around here, nigga? I want you to give me some money so I can start a big nigga store. A what? A nigga store. To exploit niggas on their own terms. Get more money that way. Get around the natural resentment them old ex-slaves still feel hands must feel for many white people. Them unenlightened feel hands, that is. We inside agents long ago learned to justify the workings of the Lord. Praise. A nigger store. Yeah, also, instead of them niggers rumbling around the countryside searching for places to trade and buy, we just pile everything right in one place, like a general store, but even bigger. A superstore. I'll open the place and work in it with my family, and you'll be my secret partner and protection in case any white folks don't like what's going on. If they mess with me, I'll just let them in on the fact that I was merely working for you, Mr. Pliny, but in a more representative way. Uh-huh. Like you said, Mr. Pliny, it's time for me to stop groveling and stand up. Stand up and be counted. Yeah, yeah. Open right in town, huh? Right in Dothan. Yep, right in Dothan. Rednecks might not like it. Well, I guess we ain't afraid of a few social misfits. Certainly not. A quality white man like you and a smart inside nigga like yours truly is a tough combo to beat. You bet. Well, will you do it, Mr. Pliny? Will you help me drop my load? Held in a gentle hem drifts through lace curtains slowly upon the whispering air. Dee and Pliny pause in their labors to listen to the song and watch the moon move. The old men talk and swing, laughing quietly or raucously against the blackening day. Field nigger music rises heavily, also out away from the house. Mrs. Pliny looks through her window, calls softly. The white man rises, answering through the thin darkness and shaking the black, almost invisible hand of the other man. Then they leave each other, the one man to go into his high, white, elegant house, the other to pick his way slowly across the field towards his own home, looking from time to time over his shoulder and shuddering quietly at how ghostly the big house had become.

people fall apart all the time. I've been hit enough to know why. Climb to this point, move on. Climb to that point, move on. Career, career. Acquire, acquire. But what is life without a heart? It's standing room only. Somebody better tell the truth.

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Hit that note again. Let me see if that's still right. And oh Lord, from the ghetto, from a $100,000 house tag ghetto. Lord, you don't need to bless him no more. Please get together for Mr. George Gaffney. Yeah, yeah, yeah, yeah, yeah, yeah, yeah, yeah, yeah.

0: let's talk, first of all, about what's been happening, what you've been doing. Obviously, you've been in the studio. We know that.
1: Yeah, I've been in Europe more than the French have lately. I've been there about 5 out of the last 7 months or so performing there. Most of our work on CD has been released there within the last year.
0: Yes.
1: And it has brought a lot of interest, especially coming on the heels of some of their favorite hip-hoppers commenting on their favorite hip-hopper. Mm-hmm. You know, and so now that I am considered the godfather of rap, I want to see the godmother so we can talk about these kids.
0: Talk about the new album, Spirits. And you mentioned the where you go with the title, so let's talk about that.
1: Well, I'm saying, like, that's how come we have so much trouble figuring out what's going to be on it, because there's a lot of songs that you write. And they're good songs, but they don't belong on this because they're not saying nothing about this here. So,
0: okay. Mm-hmm.
1: So we're trying to do things that have some contact with the spirit.
0: Okay.
1: There's a Coltrane tune that we wrote some words to because we read the liner notes what he was talking about. He was talking about September 23rd. It was his birthday. It was only 2 days a year where the sun is directly over the equator and both day and night at the same time, both 12 hours long. So he's talking about balance. And I believe that's around the beginning of Libra. And the way things must be balanced in order for them to work with each other. Your right hand don't have to be strong as your left hand, but they have to all together be able to lift it. And you have to know how to balance it and how much weight to put where. You see, sometimes them weightlifters, they can pick up something heavier than they are. Nobody is that strong, but they are that balanced. They have that kind of understanding of themselves that allows them to do that. So we talked about the fact that maybe at those two times of the year, that's when the spirits are most present, most prevalent, because there's a balance on the ground as well as in the air.
0: What's the name of this song?
1: Equinox.
0: Equinox.
1: Yeah, by John Coltrane.
0: Okay.
1: But we call it Spirits.
0: Spirits, okay.
1: We do the programs during Black History Month. And this year, it occurred to me that we were battling about which one of our heroes we preferred, Martin Luther King or Malcolm X, as though we had to pick one instead of the other. I believe that, like, you can identify a spirit by the fact that he already, in general, has what he's trying to help you get. Arthur Ashe. So we mentioned Arthur Ashe. And we mentioned Thurgood Marshall. And we talked about Dizzy, and we talked about Miles. And people who have passed recently, whose spirits should still be with us as an active thing. I don't believe that any spirit leaves. But I believe as they diminish in our minds, they diminish in their power. So consequently, I'm saying, leave someone who made great sacrifices for the entire community. Arthur Ashe should have been sitting around resting somewhere when he's out there on them picket lines or whatever, because brother had the AIDS virus, you know.
0: Mm-hmm.
1: You know, and he knew that working and stressing himself out was going to bring it on to him quicker. Brother already had a heart attack and a brain operation. But he's so anxious for black people to get somewhere that he wanted to be a part of that. And I met him and did the concerts for Artists Against Apartheid, which came from the Athletes Against Apartheid, which him and Brother Belafonte and some more people. Thurgood Marshall, I went to Lincoln University where Thurgood Marshall was a graduate, and people do not know and hope they don't have to see no CBS, some kind of version of it that diverts us from what the brother was showing up on his way to do. You don't change America by throwing rocks at nothing. You don't change it by cussing nothing. You change it by changing the law. That's what Brother Thurgood. You remember when we were talking on that show and I told you the greatest effect that made me afraid of Reagan and them was the fact that he got to pick all the Supreme Court people. Remember that?
0: I remember that.
1: I'm saying
0: that,
1: like, Supreme Court makes the laws.
0: Right, exactly.
1: You change America by changing the law, by making it be what your community needs it to be. Thurgood Marshall went to work. He fought incredible odds. He didn't have no precedents that he could call on. No page, this or that, the other, from the law book. Asking some brother about the Constitution, hell, they didn't think we was people in. Constitutional law out the window. Brother went to work on the grounds of pure common sense and what makes sense to you. If this law is this one, he added it up for them so that even they couldn't miss it.
0: Mm-hmm.
1: You know? Mm-hmm. And I'm saying that, like, youngsters would not believe what this country was just before they got here. That's why they cannot grasp what was done to put them in the position so they can diss us. So we don't know our heroes, the people who made it possible for you to act like you ain't got no heroes. Or for you to act the way you want to.
0: Right.
1: I'm saying the question in the black community is, do I want to be black? Do I want to be an American? Because they see them as a conflict. They say, well, somebody act like an American. So this brother ain't black. Well, see, were we fighting to be black? We could have stopped fighting. We was already that. We were fighting so we could be black, but we could support the ideas that have come from 300-400 years of us being here trying to get somewhere else. Mm-hmm. Consequently, Dizzy and Miles changed the sound of the instrument. They changed the sound of all the instruments because they were arrangers and composers. Thurgood Marshall changed the law. Arthur Ashe changed sports because he was in a sport we're not often that visible in. And he was still a man and still stood for what he stood for. You know, like, yeah, they call farmers someone outstanding in their field. Okay, brother, Arthur Ashe was outstanding in his field.
0: Yes, yes.
1: And then come over into yours and say something nice about how you were doing with yours. Mm. And I appreciated him, and I think that, like, the spirit of some people can lift you up over whatever's bothering you sometimes.
0: Tell us some more about other stuff in the album.
1: There's the song The Other Side that I was speaking on that we use as a preface to Home Is Where the Hatred Is sometimes, to set the stage, to talk about people who are involved with something that they can't get away from. Live on the basis of tomorrow, that's what they're chasing. More so than that next hit, more so than that next $5. They're chasing tomorrow because that's when they're going to quit. Mm-hmm. So we talk about the other side because, like, from where you see it, you got to know that's not all of it. But oftentimes we'd rather think it is than try to find out, because everybody that we see there got problems we can't understand, because we don't have that problem. We don't want to ask our people in our community for just a little bit more tolerance. What you do not understand, try to trust it. You know, like, you don't have to, like, be no counselor, just don't be no critic. You know, you don't have to be no Florence Nightingale, just don't be, you know, up all night trying to talk somebody out of something you don't understand. This is an obsession with people. And then, like once they can be pointed in another direction, they can be saved. Malcolm was talking about
0: music. How has the music changed? What are you doing with the music on this particular
1: thing? Oh, yeah, like, I got some people playing music. Like, I got a real drummer. You know, like, programmers at the club, we don't be programming nothing too much in the studio. We have something that tick a little few licks, but I think the biggest change that I've seen in music is the fact that, like, the people who are most prominent in the field can't play no music. They're not musicians. Mm-hmm. I think that this detracts from the message that they try to bring us, because they didn't write the music, and so it don't quite fit. They were looking for something with that beat, so they got something with that beat. I write songs, like, the music and the words both say the same thing. It's like a movie. The only time you notice the music is when it doesn't quite fit what you're saying. Then it stands out. The songs I try to write get you to see the same thing with both of them. So you would say to yourself, that music was written for them words. Them words were written for that music. I think nowadays people catch a rhythm and throw some words on top of it and call that a song, or throw some words out and then try to slide a rhythm up under it and call that a song. But it's two different songs working generally at cross purposes.
0: Yeah, there's something inside of that which is relating to, I think, some other remarks that you're making, and that is there's a question of a quest for excellence that is a tradition of our experience as a people.
1: We have rarely been satisfied with less than the best. I think this is what bothers some of the brothers and sisters and music appreciators in general, which is why they did not appreciate certain music in general, not say hip-hop or slapdash, whatever. We liked the complete attitude of songs by Miles, by Train, by Billie Holiday, by the fact that when we heard that song, that idea closed that book, let's move on. And that we still find something lacking in Chinese food style, what's happening with the music nowadays, because we're listening to one set of words and another set of things rhythmically. And the rhythm seems to be dominant because it's the same one as the last one.
0: And you, same machine, right?
1: And you can't be saying, nobody lives at the same pace all the time. Life is a day full of different paces. That when you're rushing in the morning and you're cruising through work and you're nonchalant at lunchtime and you speed up to get home. And like there are different phases of, you know that, because they call it drive time and this kind of time.
0: All of that, that's right, exactly.
1: In radio.
0: Right.
1: And they want a different kind of personality, throwing a different kind of sound at them that goes along with that time of day.
0: Exactly.
1: And I'm saying that, like, this is such as life. It is full of, like, mornings when you can just barely open your eyes and evenings when you showed up, which you had a little bit longer to spend wherever you are. There's a tune called Work for Peace that we generally use behind this poem. This poem is what I was going to do for you, though.
0: Please, go ahead.
1: Like, it's called, sometimes it's referred to as So Damn Insane, which is another way of calling Saddam Hussein something different. Sometimes it is called Between Iraq and a Hard Place, because that's where we found ourselves. But what it's really about is well, let me... Back when Eisenhower was the president, golf courses are where most of his time was spent. And I never paid a lot of attention to what the president said, because in general, I believe that the general was politically dead. But I've changed my mind, because some of the things that he said made me know he knew when muscles were about to be flexed, because I kept on hearing him saying something or mumbling something about a military-industrial complex. You see, Americans no longer fight to keep their shores safe just to keep the jobs going in the arms-making workplace. And then we'll pretend we are affected by some sort of patriotic reflex, but that means it's time to pay dues to the military-industrial complex. The military and the monetary, they get together whenever they think it's necessary. They have turned our brothers and sisters into mercenaries. They are turning parts of the planet into a cemetery. The military and the monetary, they use the media as intermediaries. They are determined to keep the citizens secondary, keep making so many decisions that seem absolutely arbitrary. We're standing behind the commander-in-chief who was standing under a spotlight shaking like a leaf, but the economic ship had landed on a reef, so we knew he was going to bring us messages of grief. The military and the monetary, they were shielded by January and went storming into February, brought us pot-bellied generals as luminaries. 2 weeks ago, I hadn't heard of some bitch, and now all of a sudden, he's legendary. The military and the monetary from thousands of miles away in a Saudi Arabian sanctuary had us all scrambling for our dictionary because we couldn't understand the damn vocabulary. Yeah, there were some smart bombs, but there were some dumb ones as well. They scared the hell out of CNN in that Baghdad hotel. The military and the monetary, they hounded the Ayatollah religiously. They bombed Gaddafi and killed his son hideously. Had us all running around declaring war on our allies, the Panamanians, while Ali North sold guns to the Iranians and Gorbachev kicked ass to the Lithuanians. We better warn the Amish. They may bomb the Pennsylvanians. The military and the monetary, they send us messages that are incendiary. They are determined to keep the war and its focus as primary. They are determined to call us so damn insane a worthy adversary. They are driving us crazy with all these things. Is it really necessary? We've got to work for peace. You know, they always say that they make war, and they're not wrong. They make wars. They make wars. So perhaps what we're going to have to do is work for peace. We stand around hoping that peace will come, waiting for peace to come, praying that peace will come, but peace ain't coming that way. We're going to have to work for peace. You got folks out there working for war, make a whole lot of money when you declare war. All you got to do is hurt somebody, and you got yourself a war. All you got to do is not care about people to get yourself a war. We got to work for peace. Peace ain't coming this way, but since we all want peace, let's go to work.
0: Gil Scott from Spirits, brother. I know the brothers and sisters can't wait, so this process now, you done got the people all hyped up now. It's going to be worse out there now. They're talking about women now. Come on, Gil. When do I get my copy now?
2: I was doing it when I was a colored boy of 8 or 9 or 10. I had never heard of Sigmund Freud, but hell, I was doing it then. I was doing it in my teenage years when I was running the ghetto streets. Now, I had never seen me no ink blot test, but it still felt good to me. I was doing it when I arrived in college, searching for my degree. But Lord knows a degree wasn't all I got, and that's the way it's supposed to be. I hope that when I have kids of my own, they really don't get shook when I tell them that there are things they got to learn that can't be found in books. This poem is specifically for the master of the tenor saxophone, the immortal John Coltrane. There have been a lot of poems written mentioning Coltrane and the contribution that he made to black music, but none specifically about him that I know of, and none that that go into what I consider his greatest piece, A Love Supreme. And I wrote Love Supreme, and I wrote this with a Love Supreme in mind. It's called And Then He Wrote

The void, holes were punctured through ebony nothingness, and resistance increased. Walls appeared. Rise up, train. The answer is just beyond the next wall. Rise up, train. The answer is just beyond the next wall. The train rose up. No one had ever so thoroughly defied the night. The crosswinds were from the east. Lyrical assessments, harmonic sirens that called gut deep into never seen yet half-remembered desires. Is there a reincarnation, oh Lord? Do I recognize a part of me that is dying in the crevices of all these bleached skulls, lying conceptionless here? Non-existence attacked the man. Go back, intruder, you are not welcomed here. We have no need for your emotion here. We have no emotion here. But obscurity was losing its grip. The inky blackness gave way to gray shadows. The canvas of limbo became a veil, porous and smoking from the heat, as rays of light touched upon never illuminated concern. The screams grew louder. The once placid nightmare of soundlessness was crumbling, giving way to cries, go back, go back, go back, and screams of pain and anger. In this place you seek, black traveler, he was asked. In this place we will tear the flesh from your body. Here we will gladly crush your skull and pour acid on your exposed and rotting brain, but we never let you die. We hold you here alone and worst of all aware of all that we do to you. We hold you captive here in hell. But come, said the wind. The threats were not the only sound. The faint throb of warmth that lay vibrating just beyond the horror of hell was a magnet pulling and reaching, drawing him on. Come, hell is past for you, said the wind, and the rhythms of heaven absorbed him. A love supreme, a love supreme, a love supreme, a love supreme. And then John Coltrane wrote Meditations.

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Always listen to this station. Very good, friend of mine. Good.

I was a student in school in Pennsylvania. I went to Lincoln University in Pennsylvania. And I went primarily because of the influence of Langston Hughes. Langston Hughes was a student at Lincoln also. And along with Melvin Tolson and Thurgood Marshall and Kwame Nkrumah, this is a very famous school among in the black community. And a lot of famous people, both performers and legal minds, for future lawyers and doctors and judges and writers, many writers, had attended Lincoln. And they were all influenced in certain ways in the Harlem Renaissance. I live in Harlem now. I live at 112th Street. 135th Street is the Schomburg Library, which has like 100,000 volumes of different writers from the beginning of the century, from the beginning of the 20th century, all the way through the 1990s. Like there are new editions all the time. But the Harlem Renaissance, of course, brought a literary sort of attitude to the black community. We began to read more. We began to write more. We began to contribute more to the library of the black people in America, and the black people in the West Indies, and then come from Africa and settled in the

0: southern part of the United States primarily. New York, of course, is the mecca of people worldwide, and Harlem was the center of the black community there. So the clubs where the music was played, the bookstores where both film and books were available became very influential to me. They were where I stayed in the summertime and looked among the books and the films and the different clubs to find out about the music and the literary. And then I studied at Lincoln to find out more. And when I graduated, by the time I graduated, in fact, before I left college, I had written several books myself and done a few albums and began my own career. And I taught school. I taught school at the University of D.C. for 4 years. I taught in literature, I taught fiction, I taught poetry.
1: Maybe it was the Bichelle Beaujolais, 1970, but in an AM upstairs on Crescent Avenue, I had a conversation with K.C. Bird. We were discussing rhythm, and I said, rhythm makes everything move. The seasons swing. It backs up the elements, like walking Paul Chambers' fingers. My worthy constituent, Bird said, the universe is a spiraling big band in a polka-dotted speakeasy, effusively generating new light, every one-night stand. We agreed that nature can't do without rhythm, but rhythm can get along without nature. This rhythm, a stylized spring, conducted by a blue-collared man in keds and denims. His Williamsville swimming pool shaped like a bass clef in Baird Hall on Sunday afternoons, admission free. All humps must be checked in at the door. I wanted to spend Benny Moten's It's Hard to Laugh or Smile, but the reject wouldn't automate, and the changer refused to drop. Progress, you know. Just as well, because Bird vanished. A steel band had entered the room.

Oh well, I went to Lincoln. I got to Lincoln in 1967. I got my master's in 1971. I got my master's from Johns Hopkins University in Baltimore. I took some of the things that I had learned at each stop on into my teaching career, and I've used that as a springboard to different things that I've tried to do recently. Langston Hughes was an influential person as far as all black community people were concerned, because he wrote a column in the newspaper, and the black newspapers came up once a week. The Chicago Defender, the Amsterdam News, the Pittsburgh Courier, all of these were influential black newspapers covering their community. And I can recommend anything by Langston Hughes, but I can also recommend Zora Neale Hurston, Todd McKay, County Cullen. These are all famous poets who contributed to different newspapers and magazines during the time. Langston Hughes was not only a contributor, but he was an editor. So many of the collections of poetry from the Harlem Renaissance were touched by these people. And they describe an era, a period of life, a period of time that we as a people were going through, and the problems that we were encountering and the way we were trying to handle them. So anything that you read from Claude McKay, New York was a melting pot, as they so rightfully put it, you know, where we all came together and where the music came together. The people from the South, the people from out in the Midwest, Kansas City and Chicago and New Orleans, those were the three spots that the music started to grow up, where the bands came together. And they came to New York, and they came back and forth, and they traveled. I think it's as much with the music as with the literature. You can find out how black people lived during that time, and how they, what their aspirations were, what their dreams were, and how they intended to progress. Of course, the writing of some of the less poetic people, Booker T. Washington, W.B. Du Bois, their books were also available. And this is something that describes very vividly that period of time, the period of the lives of black people, and the way we try to progress.

Dear President Nixon, I am writing you this here letter as a result of waking up this morning hungover and left by my wife, who said, "Dear X, as in husband, I am at my mama's. Come and get me if you dare." Now, Mr. President, I consider myself a victim of the Vietnam War. When I entered the living room this morning at about 4 a.m., that is the living room we call the demilitarized zone, my wife was standing there with rollers in her hair and a rolling pin in her hand. I went into a preventive reaction strike, striking her before she could strike me. I then checked her in to the Latrine Hotel and locked the door. When I woke up this morning, though, she was gone. Now, Mr. President, I ask this favor. Don't publicize your next war, because when we employ your strategy, we also employ your artificialness. Yours truly, George Washington Brown.

0: No,
1: please. I don't want to dispute, but I'm saying, like, if you pick certain ones, you know, just like in any community, you'll find some people who are angry, some people who are upset, some people who have a job, some people who don't have a job. If you pick the if you pick the angry ones, yes, you can say it's full of anger. But I don't represent, all of those poems do not just represent me. They represent the people I know and the people I see and the things that I come in contact with. Some of them are angry, some of them are upset, some of them are parents, some of them are in love with their children, some of them are trying to get jobs, some of them are working with their job. Some of them have problems with their women. Is it an anger problem that you have problems with your women? No, it's just something that you encounter in life. You have to separate the problems that affect the whole community from the problems that affect just an individual person. So I'm saying that, like, if you read The Revolution Will Not Be Televised, then you see something that's political. The song after that was called Save the Children. The song after that was called Lady Day and John Coltrane. The song after that, Home Is Where the Hatred Is. I Think I'll Call It Morning, Pieces of a Man. They were all on the same record. If you pick one, you can say, that's how the person is. But if you look at the whole thing, then hopefully you see a more well-rounded person.

It wasn't necessarily my point of view, is what I'm trying to say. As you encounter people, the situations that you see them fight. Like Pieces of a Man is about a son seeing his father who's just lost his job. I never saw that. But I saw a friend of mine whose father went a little berserk when he lost his job. You know, this was something that I came in contact with, but it was not a reflection simply of my own particular problem. You see, I'm saying that like I felt what my, a poet, a good poet, feels what his community feels. He feels what the organism with it, that he's a part of feels. So like if you stub your toe, the rest of your body hurts, but it's just your toe that's really bothering you. So you can't blame the hand for what happened to the toe. They're both upset at the moment. But it's really the toe that you have to talk to. I'm saying that, of course, the things that happened throughout my community were a problem for me. And one of the problems that our community was facing as a whole was the fact that we were being discriminated against, and there was something that needed to be done. Now, which part of the body would be most effective in that would be your brain. That would be the one that you would have to use in order to get out of that problem. But you move the whole body forward when you come up with a solution. So yes, there was anger, there was disappointment, there was a feeling of being criticized unfairly and discriminated against unfairly. But this was not something that everybody felt. This was something that the community as a whole was a victim of. And so as a part of that, yes, I tried to express that also. But your daddy loves you. Your daddy loves you. It's not about a whole lot of anger and a whole lot of hell raising. It's about the fact that sometimes men have so many things on their mind, they forget to say I love you. They forget to make sure that the children understand that what I'm going through now, I'm going through so that I can make things better for all of us. This is something that you're trying to do for everyone. This is something that you have to reflect in order to show the normalcy of your community, the humanity of your community. You have to say, your daddy loves you, it's a lovely day. I think I'll call it morning. Those songs are all a part of it.